0: Thanks. You guys having a good time?
1: Yeah.

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It's time to choose. 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
1: Have I told you lately that I love you?

All I ever do is find different ways to word the same old song. Ever since I came along from the day the song called How My Name Is dropped, started thinking my name was Falk. Cause anytime things went wrong, I was the one who they would blame it on. The media made media equivalent of a modern day Genghis Khan. Try to argue it was only entertainment, dog. Gangster? Nah, courageous balls. Had to change my style. They said I'm way too soft. And I sound like Daisy and Nas. Out came the claws. And the fame's been out since then. But up until the instant that I went against it, it was ingrained in me that I wouldn't amount to a shit stain, I thought. No wonder I had to unlearn everything my brain was taught. Do I really belong in this game, I pondered. I just wanna play my part. Should I make waves or not? So back and forth in my brain, the tug of war wages on. And I don't wanna seem ungrateful or disrespect the art form I was raised upon. But sometimes you gotta take a loss and have people rub it in your face before you get made pissed off. And keep plugging, it's your only outlet and your only outfit. So you know they're gonna talk about it. Better find a way to counter it quick and make it, ah! I feel like I've already said this a kabillion 80 times. How many times can I say the same thing, different ways that rhyme? What I really wanna say is, if there's anyone else that can relate to my story.

parents, single parents, hate your appearance, cause you struggle to find your place in this world, and the pain spawns all the anger on, but it wasn't until I put the pain in song, learn who to aim it on, that I made a spark, started to spit harder, learn how to harness it while the reins were off. And there was a lot of bizarre, but the crazy part, as soon as I stopped singing, I gave up, haters started to appreciate my art. And it just breaks my heart to look at all the pain I caused. But what am I gonna do when the rage is gone and the lights go out in the trailer park? And the window is closing and there's nowhere else that I can go. It flows and I'm frozen cause there's no more emotion for me to pull from. Just a bunch of playful songs that I make for fun. So to the break of dawn, here I go recycling the same old song. But I'd rather make not afraid to than make another mother and we made you up. Now I don't wanna seem indulgent when I discuss my lows and my highs, my demise and my uprise. Pray to God, I just open enough eyes later on. Gave you the supplies and the tools to hold to the that'll make you strong enough to lift yourself up when you feel like I felt, cause I can't explain to y'all how dang exhausted my legs felt, just having to balance my tank self. When on eggshells I was made to

this song. And everything is scared to say, don't be afraid to say no more. From this day forward, just let the mayhem talk. Take it with a grain of salt. We need the bases off. The legend of the angry one lives on through you and on.

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mountain exist, for it is washed to the sea. 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

0: Rachel. How y'all feeling tonight? Thank y'all for coming out to the Wise Underground Club. Our first act up, all the way from Memphis, Tennessee. Show 'em some Southern love. JT and the Tennessee Kids, come on! Give it up!
1: Thank you for having us out tonight. We're JT and the Tennessee Kids. 1, 2, 3.

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Eye contact is very important because it builds immediate trust. But staring continuously can make the people in front of you feel slightly uncomfortable. You need to aim for the 60-40 rule. Maintain eye contact for about 60% of the conversation to show genuine interest without intimidating the others. At the same time, don't last more because they will feel awkward.

Have you ever wondered why nostalgia feels so good? Maybe you're looking at old photos or hearing songs from your childhood isn't just sentimental. Research published in Emotion magazine found that nostalgia can increase optimism, strengthen social connection, and even reduce feelings of loneliness. So when you're having a difficult day, try to revisit a favorite photo of yours, a playlist, or a memory. It may lift your mood more than you expect. Yesterday can brighten today.

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0: Sometimes the best decision you make all day is choosing not to react immediately. A few seconds of patience, pause, and maybe you can prevent hours of regret. Choosing to be calm is an option, a wise choice that will make you grow. 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I'm not afraid. Yeah.
1: It's been a ride. I guess I had to go to that place to get to this one. Now some of you might still be in that place if you're trying to get out.

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Because even a small drop can affect the temperature control and also the lubrication.

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Use sleep technology as information, not as a nightly exam. If checking the score makes you anxious, step away from the score. 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

quiet. AYBFM 5, 4, 3, 2, 1, 0. We turn it up. Let's start the party.

There was a new study of more than 3,000 adults aged between 50 and 90 found that stronger adherence to a Mediterranean-style diet was associated with better mental well-being and resilience. Think of vegetables, legumes, whole grains, fish, olive oil, and nuts, not a complicated diet plan. 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Sometimes healthy eating is deliciously simple.

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For example, he didn't go to class.

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0: a lot of English learners say the reason is because and something. But actually, the correct form is the reason is that, not because. For example, the reason is that I was busy.
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ويانا ما تسمعوا بس، فكر تغير وتستمتع. أيو أي بي أف أم 101.5.

In the movie To Kill a Mockingbird, Atticus Finch teaches his children that you never really understand a person until you step inside their shoes and walk around. 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

a neurologist called David Prumler recently discussed dementia prevention, emphasizing that brain health is influenced by metabolic and lifestyle factors accumulated over decades. This means don't wait until your 60s to care about your brain. What you eat, how you move, and how you live today all belong to your long-term healthy story. 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

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If the answer is nothing, that's useful information, not a failure. 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

There's nothing in the world so irresistibly contagious as laughter and good humor. Your energy affects those around you. Being the happy person in the room is a legitimate form of public service.

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In the famous movie Casablanca, Rick's famous line when he says, "Her's looking at you, kid," shows that true love means wishing the best for someone even if they cannot stay with you. 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

the word you replaced though. English once distinguished singular and plural second person, though faded, but it still survives in literature and religion. But in daily life, we use the word you.

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1: 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For example, she explained the topic clearly.

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This is AIBFM 101.5, and of course, we are live right now, so you can call us on 6229 and enjoy a vibrant conversation here on the AIB studio with me, Dean Haimat. And remember, the show is live. Again, we are live, so I'm gonna put on my headphones and I'm gonna enjoy this vibe of a weekend, because today is Thursday and everything should be so light and so, you know, cutesy. So let's make this episode as cutesy as possible.

Yes, listeners, we are here. AYBFM, PM1FM show, the show that has it all. And of course, with vibrant yet light conversations and music. Because, you know something? The best thing ever is reaching a weekend. And the feeling is great because this weekend we do have a lot of activities to do because the weather is finally good again. I mean, it is a human again. So yeah, let's enjoy this episode together, but we first gotta listen to music.

What a vibrant way to start the episode with vibrant music, of course, here at AOIB. And of course, we start our episode with Young Age Crisis, and today's topic is very important to spotlight the light on, because we're gonna talk about the potential in our 20s. You know, there is kind of a crisis when students and even youth in their 20s believe that they are not living to their potentials, and they are so afraid that they're gonna just, you know, finish their 20s without actually seeing their potential in every side of their life, in the health side, in the intellectual side, even on the career path or the side here. So today we're gonna talk about this crisis, how to solve it, how to deal with it, and of course, how to accept it.

So you are, say, 24. You are on Instagram and someone your age just bought a house. You scroll, someone started a company or someone got married or move abroad. I mean, on Instagram, everyone is great. Someone maybe has a master's degree in their 20s. Perfect body, morning routine, skincare routine, a lot of things. And sometimes you're not satisfied with what we have. For example, if you have a master's degree and you open Instagram to see someone get married, you want to get married. I mean, but you do have a master's degree. And someone with PhD, someone like... So a lot of things, a lot of messed up world there on social media, and we all agree. But it turns to be more messed up when you ask yourself this question, what am I doing with my life? So this crisis starts because... Even though you are doing great, you're doing a lot of things, you just find yourself doing nothing.

So you ask this question, what does living up to your potential actually mean? I mean, who decides the potential? Is it like the money, the degree, the marriage, successful career, starting a business before 25 or even 30, having your life emotionally figured out before 30? Because sometimes when we say, I'm wasting my potential, but what we actually mean is, my life does not look like the life I thought I would have by now. So, those are two completely different statements here. There is a difference between having unused abilities and simply having an unrealistic timeline. Seriously, your 20s are often a period of major identity exploration and instability. Career choices, relationships, beliefs, independence, and long-term directions are still developing. So maybe, just maybe, you're not behind. Maybe you're just still collecting information about who you are becoming, because it's gonna be so difficult, and it is difficult, you know. But what if I know I could be doing more? That's the question that would destroy everything.

0: And we have a call. Hello? Hello, can you hear me? I hope you are hearing me because we are in the AOIB FM right now live. So I don't know who you are, but I'm really liking to hear Hello. Your voice. Hello.
1: Can you hear me?
0: I can hear you now.
1: Hello, Dine.
0: Hi, Mohammed. How are you?
1: I'm doing good. How are you?
0: I'm doing fine, actually. Mustafa is sick today, so here I am, alone, me and you.
1: I know, and I hope he's getting well, actually.
0: I hope that, too, for our colleague. He has been doing an amazing job here at the show, and even if he is sick or not, I really wanted him to take a break. So, Mohammed, what happens if you discover that you could be doing more than what you are doing right now, but you are not living up to this more that your ability decides?
1: Who says that I'm not doing the more that we are talking about?
0: I mean,
1: who can judge these things? Who can, what are the basis that we can say that we are not doing enough?
0: Mostly your Maybe urge to do media. Things.
1: Mostly, actually, it's social media, actually.
0: Mm-hmm.
1: We see people getting houses while they are on their 26, maybe, or 25.
0: Mm-hmm.
1: They're starting their own businesses while mm-hmm. they are on their 20s. And actually, it's not matter, actually.
0: Mm-hmm.
1: Because, you know, the average of buying a house, it's actually 45 or more. And
0: 45.
1: The average of starting, mm-hmm. yeah, and the average for owning a business, it's like maybe 38 or 42.
0: Mm-hmm.
1: So no one is late. Every person in this life has his own timeline.
0: Mm-hmm.
1: It's an advice for everybody. You are not late. You are going through your timeline.
0: Mm-hmm.
1: You are doing everything you can. You are doing the best that you can do.
0: Mm-hmm.
1: And everything eventually will come on the right time for you. It's not something about being a religious mm-hmm. person, but God have his own plans for you. So if you are doing the best that you can do, if you are following up your ambitions
0: mm-hmm.
1: on the right path, eventually mm-hmm. you will reach to anything that you want. But
0: yes,
1: start to make a belief that you mm-hmm. are on your own timeline.
0: Mm-hmm. Well, Mohammed, that's an amazing insight, actually. But there's a difference between having unused abilities and simply having an unrealistic timeline. You were talking about the timeline of, for example, starting a business or getting a house. But how about, you know, the unused abilities? Because when you see someone, for example, they speak four languages or seven languages, for example, these are abilities, but they are not using those abilities in any benefit at all. So is it a wasted potential that they could have been doing something, but actually they forgot or they just dismissed it?
1: Well, Dina, it's one of the biggest losses in mm-hmm. the new generation that they have great potential, they have great abilities, and
0: mm-hmm.
1: have great skills, but they are not putting it in use.
0: Mm-hmm.
1: And it's a crisis, actually.
0: It is
1: you
0: a
1: have
0: crisis.
1: Something that you are good at, make money out of it.
0: Hmm.
1: It's as simple as that. You have something that you're good at it. You find something that fits these skills or the abilities that you have, so eventually you can make outcome out of it.
0: Mm-hmm.
1: It's simple, actually. We have a lot of doors opened
0: mm-hmm.
1: in the community, welcoming everything.
0: Mm-hmm.
1: The Iraqi community is an open community
0: mm-hmm.
1: to receive new ideas.
0: True.
1: So try to make out things of your abilities, to make
0: mm-hmm.
1: things out of your skills that you have. try to employ it with something that eventually will lead to outcome.
0: Mm-hmm.
1: Eventually, you will start getting on the right timeline to eventually get what you deserve and what you need.
0: But you know, there is another crisis here when it comes to realizing that, because people in their 20s, they don't realize they do have great potential until it's too late. I mean, they did not live the timeline that is decided for them. So they feel guilty or they feel hurt because of wasted potential in their 20s. So do you have an advice to direct to them right now for those who are hurting because they wasted their potential, or for those who are and they don't realize their potential?
1: First, let's start with those who haven't realized that their potentials are leading to something.
0: Mm-hmm.
1: Try to take a piece of paper and a pen and write everything that you're good at.
0: Okay.
1: And look up to your community. See what and where you can fit and employ these abilities or these skills that you have.
0: Mm-hmm.
1: Then you know where to look for a work or a project to employ these skills at. This
0: mm-hmm.
1: is the first thing that they should do. And mm-hmm. when it comes to those people who think that they have wasted their abilities, there's nothing to be wasted, actually.
0: Mm-hmm.
1: You still live in. You still have your own life. You're still in a good health, and you still have time to do everything that you want and make use of your abilities.
0: Mm-hmm. That's very great.
1: It's as simple as that.
0: It is a great advice and answer. Thank you so much, Mohammed, for answering this and sharing your insight and thought crisis, because I believe a lot of people are listening right now and they really got their answer.
1: Thank you. Thank you very much, Dina.
0: Thank you so
1: much. I always hope that mm-hmm. I make a helpful person for everyone.
0: Mm-hmm. I'm sure you are by calling AUIB FM every day. So thank you so much, Mohammed, and I hope that you have an amazing weekend, because today is Thursday.
1: Yeah, thank you. Have a good day.
0: See you.

And of course, as our caller once said, that you should know your potential. You should not really grieve over wasted time, because it is there and you gotta live to your own timeline. But, you know, since PM on FM show is designed for you to discover yourself, what about asking yourself questions, like fork uncomfortable questions? What do I genuinely want when nobody's watching? What am I avoiding because I'm afraid of failing? Which goals belong to me and which ones were handed to me by family, society, social media, or friends? And finally, if my life stayed exactly like this for the next 3 days, would I be okay with it? Or next year? That last question matters, especially for the next 3 years. You gotta think about it very deeply, okay? So yeah, that has been Young Age Crisis, and now we are moving to Amazing Song, and after that we have Academic Drama.

Welcome back, listeners, to RUFM 101.5. We are still live, so you can call us on 6229 and enjoy, you know, whatever is here, because whatever is here is academic drama. And today's topic is kind of important because nowadays, I believe AUIB students are preparing for quizzes, and on the academic drama, I'm going to tell you how to have the best technique to answer your quiz.

So what actually to do? How do you become better at taking quizzes? Because, you know, knowing the material matters most, but the way you approach the questions, manage your time, and handle uncertainty matter too. So here are some simple techniques worth knowing. Technique number one, collect the easy point first. You know, you read question two, you know it, answer it. Seriously. Question two, for example, easy, answer it like that. So look like it was personally designed to destroy your academic career, like question three or whatever. Skip it. Just like that. Skip the hard questions and focus on the easy questions at first. This is like, you know, I believe that our parents always say this technique in the family when you go to a quiz or exam. Okay, answer what you know, then focus on what you know, what you don't know later. And it happens. Don't spend 5 minutes fighting one question while six easy questions are waiting for you. Seriously. Research at question difficulty has found evidence that encountering easy questions earlier can improve persistence and, in some settings, performance. And of course, a large field experiment involving around 19,000 participants. So I'm talking out of research, guys. So during a quiz where you are allowed to move freely between questions, create your own easy to hard order. First round it, I know it. Second round, you know it is there. And third round, if it's difficult, skip it till later.

0: The second technique is kind of cute because you gotta read the question before hunting for the answer. You have to understand the question well. Multiple choice can trick your brain. You read which of the following and blah, blah, blah. And before you even finish a question, your eyes already attacked A, B, C, and D. No. Finish the question first. Ask yourself, what exactly are they asking me? Look carefully for words that change the entire meaning. Not, except, most, least, primary, best. You can know the entire chapter and still lose a point because your brain ignored one tiny word. So don't just read the topic, read the task. And we have a call. Hello?
1: Yes, hello, Dina. How are you doing, ma'am?
0: I'm doing fine. Who is with me?
1: I'm wishing...
0: Oh, what's your name?
1: Muhammad Ali. I'm Muhammad Ali.
0: Hi, Muhammad Ali, and welcome to AIB FM. How was your day?
1: It was chaotic.
0: Oh, really? Really? What happened?
1: But nothing bad happened. It's just briefly, it was a medical examination.
0: Oh.
1: In the middle of the medical examination, I got some issues.
0: Oh my God!
1: I'm sorry.
0: I mean, you are talking about how to answer a quiz, but your examination is... Ugh. So do you have a technique to answer exams?
1: I'm not a student, medical student. Checking, let's say.
0: Oh,
1: medical
0: you check. Have a, you know, checkup probably. Yeah. And are you okay?
1: It's a regular medical check connected to my work, to my job. I work in aviation. So we used to make a medical examination or medical check each year, let's say.
0: Oh.
1: Or annually.
0: I believe it's good, right?
1: Yeah, it's a mandatory. We have to do this every single year.
0: So what do you work?
1: It's in aviation field, but I will not go in detail because my colleague listened to AIB. I don't want them to catch me.
0: That's really great.
1: I could say that in like to the control room. It's all right.
0: Okay, it's really great. I mean, you can use a fake name. It's fine.
1: Yeah, Muhammad Ali, totally okay.
0: Muhammad Ali,
1: totally
0: real,
1: good. The other is fake.
0: Okay. So Muhammad Ali, as you, as I'm going to call you like by this name, have you ever figured out a technique to study, to do your job, or even to do some paperwork, a technique that works every time?
1: Basically, our job is around two specific things, which is focus. High attention, let's say. Mm-hmm. And the second is the awareness.
0: Awareness.
1: So we have to be aware for, let's say, the situation around us.
0: Mm-hmm.
1: And also we have to be in high focus when you give a decision making. Because our decision making is related about people's lives and, you know, airplanes. So... that's why we have to be physically good, mentally good, and physically we have enough sleep, so we focus, and mentally that we don't have any mental issues or something like that.
0: Of course, no mental issues.
1: Which is hard to balance.
0: True.
1: Yes.
0: I mean, look at the weather in Iraq. It's very hot. It's very difficult to not be crazy after this wave heat.
1: Exactly.
0: Heatwave.
1: And I just heard that Mustafa Lasha'a is sick or something like that.
0: So yeah, he is sick.
1: Yes. And I would say hi to him, please, from me. He recognized me each time I called.
0: He recognizes you. Okay.
1: Because
0: he has fans.
1: I'm not a regular caller. I call like from 2 weeks, month to month or 2 weeks, yes.
0: Okay.
1: I say hi to him and wish you all the best.
0: Oh, thank you so much, Muhammad Ali, for calling. And of course, thank you for your kind words, because those kind words are light.
1: Sorry, last word. I just want to wish to the AIB students having a great year for mm-hmm. the new ones, and absolutely for the ones who will graduate. Mm-hmm. I wish them always the best for their dreams. And absolutely, we need in our community and society leaders. And I mm-hmm. think AIB are graduating, the students are graduating from AIB are leaders, not only, let's say, freshmen in their careers, or fresh, let's say, in their careers. So I wish them all the best. Mm-hmm. Thank you very much.
0: That is always true, because the system here works in a better way to emerge leaders out of you know, their skills and potentials. Thank you, guys. Thank you so much,
1: Muhammad
0: Ali,
1: much.
0: For calling.
1: Yeah. And

You know, taking quizzes, exams, or even taking any kind of technique at your work, your family, your life is going to be difficult. But today's academic drama lesson, there's no magical quiz hack that replaces studying. But there is a difference between knowing information and knowing how to perform under quiz conditions or even pressure when it comes to work. Practice retrieving instead of endlessly rereading. Collect easier points before getting trapped by difficult ones. Read what the question actually asks. And of course, eliminate what you know is wrong. Protect your time. And when a question looks absolutely impossible, don't let one point emotionally take the entire quiz hostage. Make it, move, return, because sometimes the smartest quiz or exam technique is not knowing everything. It's knowing what to do when you don't know something.

Welcome back, listeners, to UIBFM 101.5. We are live right now, so you can call us on 6229 and enjoy a great conversation here on the side table, because we are moving to the side table. And today's topic is about remote jobs. Are they actually good or not?

So, remote jobs. You wake up, open laptop, work, close laptop. No traffic, no rushing out of the houses, no colleagues, you know. It sounds almost perfect. And for young people especially, remote work has almost become part of the dream. You know, I just want a remote job, you know, good salary, laptop, coffee, and maybe work from another country. Beautiful, great, but you gotta wait. Are remote jobs actually better? Or have we romanticized working alone in our bedrooms? Let's put the remote work on the side table and actually investigate it.

I mean, we don't really have the remote job culture here in Iraq. We do, but not as other countries, of course. Like remote workers, they can, you know, work depending on the task, like the laptop, 9 a.m., for example. You say, good morning, everyone. And there's a difference, not travel. Commuting costs time, money, energy, and remote work can return some of those resources to employees. And flexibility can be genuinely viable. Need to eat at home? It's easy to eat. Want to work somewhere quieter? It's possible. 10 minutes to deal with something personal at home? You can have those 10 minutes. So yes, they are real advantages. But then comes the question everyone should ask or fight about. Aren't remote workers less productive? I mean, not necessarily. And this is where we have serious interesting research. In 2024, researchers published a large randomized here controlled trial in Nature involving, like, I don't know, some kind of employers at some kind of website. And one group worked in the office 5 days a week. What a group? Office 5 days a week. And another has allowed to work from home 2 days per week. And guess what? The researchers found no evidence that hybrid work damaged performance. Performance reviews were not significantly worse, and promotion outcomes were not worse for computer engineers. And the researchers also found no evidence of reduced coding output. But something, you know, did change. People liked their jobs more. And, you know, quit rates. They dropped by about 1/3 among the hybrid workers, because the idea is not home means lazy and office means productive. No, it's simply too simplistic. So notice something important. That study investigated hybrid work, not stay inside your apartment alone for the next 4 years. Those are very different experiences. So is hybrid secretly the sweet spot? Maybe for some people and some kind of work, but because things, you know, about when you think about how hybrid work gives you, like home days, quit focus, no commute, flexibility, office days, like people managing meeting, collaboration, so it is beautiful balance.

it's kind of weird here in Iraq to say, oh, I want hybrid like this, because when it comes to the traditional way of working in the private sector, they would say, you gotta be there, gotta be ready all the time, alerted. But that's not about the productivity. It's about maybe the nature, or even, I don't know, authority. The nature experiment here provides strong evidence that a two-day work from home arrangement can improve satisfaction and retention without necessarily damaging performance. I mean, we're talking about a real research here. But that does not mean every company, every profession, and every worker will experience exactly the same result. Now let's talk about something remote work, like TikTok does not always show. You are 23. You got your first serious job. It's fully remote. Amazing. Except, who teaches you the little things? Not the official things, the weird little professional things, like how does your experienced colleague handle an angry climate? How does your manager negotiate? How do people behave during difficult meetings? And when should you speak? When should you listen? And how do people build relationships across departments? Sometimes young employees learn simply by being around experienced people. And you overhear something, you ask a quick question, someone looks at your screen and say, wait, there's an easier way to do things. And those tiny interactions can become education. And emerging research is raising questions about exactly this problem. So this is kind of like building a community. And as human creatures, we are, in our nature, social.

But you know, working alone is amazing. It's peaceful. And yes, I agree with that. Until it's not anymore. At first, you say, amazing, nobody is disturbing me. And 3 months later, you say, I've not spoken to another human since Tuesday. Your kitchen, you know, becomes your cafeteria, your bedroom becomes your office, and your WhatsApp becomes your break room. And suddenly, your coworker is basically a small circle with, you know, initial inside it. So, remote work removes many annoying office interactions, but unfortunately, it can also remove some of the good ones. The random jokes, lunch with colleagues, walking over and asking, can I help you with this or can you help me with this? The 5-minute conversation after a meeting, the colleague who eventually become your friend. So, in a way, it is there, those benefits that you don't really realize in the beginning. Because where does work end? And you don't know. Because at an office, there's a beautiful ritual. 4 p.m., everyone is just leaving the office. Work is end. At least here at AUIBFM, 4 p.m., again. 4 p.m. is the time we all leave the bus and we finally go home. But when it comes to remote work, nope. It's not like that. Work is not over. Like 5 p.m. laptop closes, but when you are at home, 7. Maybe not. Maybe you have a good question. Maybe you answer. Maybe at 9 you answer again and you answer email. So there is no limits for your remote job at home. And that could lead to a mental issue in the future. You gotta watch out for this. So what about saving money? Now we are talking. Not daily commute. Potentially less spending on eating out, less money on office clothes, possibly more flexibility about where you live. Those savings can be meaningful. But remote work has hidden expenses too. Reliable internet, electricity, a decent chair, a desk, laptop equipment, headphones, maybe better air conditioning, maybe backup internet. Suddenly your house needs an IT department. So the point is, each one of those has its ups and lows, yet you gotta choose the work that suits you better.

And before you choose the one that suits you better, we gotta tell you something. Remote work means not working from anywhere in the world. It means working from your home. Especially from your home, not cafe, not Bali or Germany or you're on a holiday. No, from your room. And a company may have, you know, regulations related to working hours, cybersecurity, payroll, taxation, employment law, or where employees are legally permitted to work. So before you accept a remote job thinking, like, you know, I'm going to go to Bali or I'm going to go on vacation. No. Remote from where? You got to know this. You got to ask your employer, where can I work from? And remote from where? Sometimes remote actually means you may work from your apartment within this country. Very different vacation, you know. So who might love remote work? Someone who already know their profession, someone who recognize, themselves, someone who values quiet concentration. But for that person, remote work might be incredible. And who might struggle? Someone entering, you know, their profession for the first time. And it is weird because I see a lot of memes nowadays. I believe in coronavirus era, and still here when someone requests a meeting and they want their camera to be open, they refuse. Why? Because they're not at home, but they are working from home. So a lot of people say, especially Gen Z, if I'm doing the task perfectly and if I'm doing my job, why do they care if I'm at home from my room or at a cafe? I mean, I cannot tell you why. Because the companies are very, very, very scared that you may lose their data. Because that's their data you have on your laptop. Yes, it's your life, but we gotta say, it is their data.

And by that, we've reached the end of today's episode. Thank you guys so much for joining us today on the PM1FM show on AIYBFM 101.5 with me, Dina Imad, and my colleague Mustafa Al-Asha'a, who is sick today. However, this show is amazingly brought to you by the amazing team of AUIBFM. So feel free to follow us on Instagram. We are really recording a great video for Instagram today. And last thing I want to say, enjoy your weekend.

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Look for oils that meet the API or the ACEA certification to ensure that the oil was tested and approved for proper engines protection for long time.

The waiting time is over, and it's finally time to choose. 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

Your brain works best when it's fully rested. Because the quality sleep, it's where memories are stored and concentration is rebuilt for the next day.

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But actually, the correct form is in my opinion. For example, in my opinion, this is the best choice.

إذاعة الجامعة الأمريكية من بغداد تجمع بين الإبداع والتميز 101.5.

Have you ever reached for chips instead of carrots during a stressful day? Researchers now believe that crunchy foods can temporarily satisfy the brain because chewing activates muscles that reduce tension and create a sense of relief. So when your stress hits your brain, swap processed snacks for crunchy apples, carrots, cucumbers, or even roasted chickpeas. You will satisfy the craving while nourishing your brain at the same time.

In every sport, you learn to wait for your turn, for your chance, and for your breakthrough. Patience wins, not only in football, but also in life.

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1: Ask for money and get advice. 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

This year, Iraq launched new climate-resilient agriculture initiatives to help farmers adapt to the rising temperatures and water challenges. It's a reminder that sustainability isn't only about governments, it's also about everyday choices. So waste less water today. Future generations will thank you.

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So always try to speak in eloquent.

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Bag it, bin it, love it. 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

The speed of a person's head nods tells you everything. 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

They say history repeats itself. 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

One of the most beautiful messages in the film Wild Robot is that strength isn't about becoming like everyone else. It's about learning, adapting, and caring for others without losing yourself. Whether at work, university, or home, kindness and adaptability are strength, not weakness. So this week, instead of trying to fit in everywhere, focus on showing up as your genuine self. The right people will value authenticity.

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Roman Emperor Marcus Aurelius wrote nearly 2,000 years ago and said, "The happiness of your life depends upon the quality of your thoughts." He wasn't saying life is easy. He was reminding us that while we can't control everything around us, we can choose how we respond to it. So when your mind fills with what if, gently replace it with what now. 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

More than half of all human communication happens without saying a single word. Paying close attention to body language, eye contact, and posture will give you a massive advantage in any conversation.

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Sometimes stepping outside for a few minutes feels like pressing a reset button. 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

Worrying about tomorrow right before bed drains your energy and also force your mind into planning mode instead of relaxation.

An eyebrow flash, a very quick fraction of a second lift of both eyebrows, is a universal nonverbal greeting. It signals instant recognition and friendliness before any words are spoken.

girl once meant any young person. Hundreds of years ago, girl could refer to both boys and girls. English eventually narrowed the meaning. Language changes the same way people do, slowly and surprisingly.

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2: 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But before the fame, there was silence. And before the spotlight, there was struggle. What does it take to rise when everything falls apart? What keeps the fire burning when the world says stop? From struggle to success.
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Maybe you have been working for a lot of time, but you need to know that it's not only about quitting your job. 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

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AYBFM. 5, 4, 3, 2, 1, 0. We turn it on. 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

is over. 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

0: 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It's time to choose. 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Start your story with the American University of Iraq, Baghdad, and choose your path today.
1: Loneliness has always been a friend of mine. I'm leaving my life.